0: Lynn Rios was speeding and impaired Tuesday when her SUV hit another vehicle before striking the bus.
1: She has been charged with driving under the influence. So, yes, there are drugs in her system at the time. What those drugs are and their quantity still remains to be determined.
0: Rios is being held on $4.1 million bail. A news chopper covering that crash crashed to the ground, killing both people on board and one person on the ground. 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
4: I'm Seth Doan of CBS News, and I'm excited to introduce a new podcast from 60 Minutes called A Second Look. 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
1: Yeah, I'll take 4 social security numbers and a maiden name.
0: LifeLock finds and removes exposed info from data brokers that could put your identity and finances at risk.
1: 9 email addresses, please.
0: And if those sites put your information back...

0: and at least said that they are exploring the options. So the state of play right now, everybody I think is aware at this point that diesel has been jumping very rapidly, with analysts, you know, predicting $7 a gallon diesel not out of the question. We're already around $6.40. So, you know, with that rapidly climbing, the question is, hey, you know, could this be made better domestically by prohibiting the refineries to export any of their diesel fuel? We produce more than we consume here domestically. We export a few million barrels of it. And, you know, hey, if we stop that, then might it bring down prices?
1: Mm-hmm.
0: We're going to be exploring it on the show. I think the practical reality is, yes, you could hypothetically bring down prices for a little while if you banned the export of diesel fuel. Many other countries, including Russia, China, in some ways have gone with this. We've done energy exports in the past, especially after the 1970s. I think the blowback from the energy industry is obvious. They're making a fair bit of money by selling this on global markets that increase prices. So they would certainly have some concerns about it. Realistically, I have some concerns, too, because if I am one of those refineries and I am no longer able to sell the fuel abroad, the first thing I'm going to do is slow down production of that fuel. You know, can't sell it anywhere but the U.S. I'm not going to make as much. I don't want to flood the U.S. market with it and see prices crater. Likewise, if I'm a foreign country that can no longer buy American fuel, am I going to be willing to sell it gasoline, jet fuel, and these other fuels that we don't actually make excess of here in the United States?
1: Yeah.
0: So, personally, I'm not sure this is a great path, but I recognize that lawmakers are going to be grasping at straws here when we're dealing with the highest diesel prices we have ever seen heading into what's arguably the worst possible time of year to be dealing with that.
1: Yeah, I have a little bit of reluctance myself, and I know you're the expert, but it just reminds me politically of policy like Nixon did with price freezes and things like that. Yep. Once you start really getting in there, it can be, well, I'm looking forward to your conversation. Hey, let's talk about affordability. Wow, isn't that a surprise?
0: Well, I mean, look, we're heading towards midterm elections. I don't think that these ones are going to be out about much other than affordability. You know, the employment market's in a fairly balanced spot. So, you know, what are people on the campaign trail going to talk about? My guess would be affordability. And, you know, I can't say it's markedly improved over the last few years. Obviously, you know, you can't complain about eggs in the same way you could a couple of years ago, but got to tell you, with diesel being this high, diesel ain't eggs. You know, you don't want to pay the price for eggs. You can, you know, pivot on that family recipe.
1: Yeah.
0: If you're a farmer and you've got crops in the ground, or if you're a trucker and you've got stuff to haul, there is only one fuel that can go in there.
1: It's going to be
0: interesting how these, you know, midterms are positioned and who wins the argument on affordability.
1: Quickly, Warren Buffett, our good friend.
0: Yeah, the strapping 96-year-old retired as CEO of the company now a little ways ago. He is now retiring from the board as well. You know, I actually did not think that this would be such an organized retirement for a lot of people. Just kind of expected like a 90-something-year-old is just going to die on the job.
1: Yeah.
0: But no, he's been taking a very organized, measured withdrawal from the organization Berkshire Hathaway. And 96 years old, finally retiring from all his jobs.
1: God bless him. Good for him. Hey, thank you very much. Mike, I will be in the car listening today and with the iHeartRadio app. So, Mike, we'll talk to you Monday.
0: Have a great weekend, everybody. Thanks.
1: All right. 855-403-9846. I got a great interview coming up. Such a great 9/11 story. It was a week ago today. This story is going to warm your heart. It's amazing. Stick around. You're listening to The Jim Polito Show. You are not alone.
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3: Yeah, I'll take 4 social security numbers and a maiden name.
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2: And if those sites put your information back online?
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2: LifeLock will

0: fires a warning shot and hit the original guy in the leg. You tell me who should be prosecuted.
1: No, I know. Here's the problem, though. No, I do know. I do know that part of the story. The problem is when he was interviewed, he the claim is he provided misinformation. And look, I know that's a way to get people sometimes, but as an ICE agent, he's supposed to, you know, when providing information. Yeah, I put it out there. I said, if this is all reasonable, I will say, yeah, sorry, did the wrong thing. I do know the particulars of the case, but the charge that disturbs me is not providing truthful information. Now, was he trapped by a prosecutor with that? I don't know. If he was, I know that this administration will defend his civil rights and will say that's a violation of his civil rights, what you're charging him with. But thank you, Trixie. I appreciate you being on top of that. Let's go to Les in Pawtucket. Les, quickly on the economy.
2: Yeah, I'm not probably adding to what Scott has to say. The economy is like a big pot of stew. When you work for a living, you put what you produce into the pot, you get salary out. When people are just handed money, that's a lot of free money. And the extra spending is going to drive prices, and that's what, you know, that's affordability. They're working against affordability. Trump wants to hand everybody $5,000.
1: Yeah, I agree. I don't think it was a good idea.
2: More money in people's pockets.
1: No, I know. I agree with you, Les.
2: It's the wrong thing to do.
1: It's not a good idea, and it's okay for us to say that on this side. Because we're not, you know, we're basically not Marxists who whatever the party wants, you know, the party's right over everybody else. We can be critical of these things. And I don't think it gives. I used to get arguments from people and they would say, well, you're helping out the left because they'll never tell the truth about this. And I say, no, ultimately, at the end of the day, we can look in the mirror. We can do our thing. And we know when it comes right down to it. Given a choice between the Democrats in this country and MAGA Republicans, please, there's no question about it. Hey, I do want to add something here before I get to my typical close, because our typical close is about our military personnel and, of course, our law enforcement people. But today is POWMIA Day. And, you know, a lot of this came out of the Vietnam War. But you know what? We still hear cases now about the remains of someone coming home from even World War II. And our good friend, the former fire commissioner in Springfield, he even had a relative from World War II finally came home. It's because of DNA. So remember our POWs, but remember our MIAs. And hopefully all of them come home. Please take a moment to think about the men and women of this country who wear the uniform, wore the uniform, or those who made the ultimate sacrifice in that uniform. Please respect our men and women in blue. We lost 74 of them on this day in history. 40 were shot to death. We'll be back Monday morning. But until then, remember what Julie Flynn said. Hope is the best medicine. Have a great weekend, everybody.
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3: HYN, the Big E, is open for its 17-day run. Look out for tight traffic patterns on Memorial Avenue as construction has concluded for the fair, but officials say it could create some issues for drivers expecting the norm. The president says he's at a crossroads when it comes to the war in Iran. The president expected to meet with the Middle East leaders next week at the UN General Assembly to form a plan to end the war in Iran. The president is celebrating America's hunters and outdoorsmen at the White House.
4: This builds on our actions in August that opened up another 92 million acres of federal land across 32 states.
3: He signed an executive order opening millions of acres of public lands to both hunters and outdoorsmen. An issue of voter fraud in the Commonwealth of Massachusetts.
5: In Massachusetts, a Nigerian non-U.S. citizen was picked up this week for allegedly voting illegally in the 2024 presidential election and the 2022 midterms. Authorities say Gladys Okafor attested on paperwork two times that she was a U.S. citizen. Illegally voting as a non-citizen could land you in jail for up to a year and a fine of $100,000.
3: Fox's David Spunt says the woman was arrested in Lynn. The Trump administration is investigating the Metro West School District over a child removal case. The 17-year-old's parents claim that the state removed their child from their custody because they opposed their child's gender transition.
6: Mama miss you. Please come home. Mama miss you. Please. I'm begging you, please.
3: The parents on Fox News. However, Governor Maura Healey says the removal was due to the parents allegedly assaulting the child in January of 2025. The Massachusetts Department of Children and Families says the lack of support for a gender transition would not qualify for the removal of a child. Now, the U.S. Department of Education is investigating whether the district violated federal student privacy laws. The former state deputy budget director in Connecticut has fled that state and the country hours before his sentencing on 21 counts of bribery, extortion, and other charges. A federal judge has issued a bench warrant for Costa Diamantis after the former deputy budget director failed to show up for his sentencing.
7: I can't say that I was stunned by what I heard, but I was surprised he made that choice.
3: Norm Pattis, the attorney for Diamantis. Federal prosecutors say they can't confirm that Diamantis is in Greece. Officials, though, say he apparently flew to Florida and took a boat to the Bahamas, then a flight to London before allegedly going to Greece. UN commissioned human rights experts say there are reasonable grounds to believe the United States committed war crimes in two February airstrikes in Iran. The report says the attacks killed at least 178 civilians, including more than 120 children, in a strike on a school in the southern city of Manaa. A medical issue has delayed the first court appearance for the woman accused of causing a deadly Los Angeles Metro bus crash that was later followed by a fatal news helicopter crash. Authorities say Bailey Lynn Rios was driving the wrong way and ran a red light before crashing into the bus, killing two people. Rios is jailed on more than $4 million bail on suspicion of murder. Florida Republican Congresswoman Maria Elvira Salazar is publicly criticizing President Trump's immigration enforcement policies in a new campaign ad. Salazar says some of the administration's efforts have gone too far and that Hispanics who supported Trump in 2024 feel betrayed. WHYN News Time is 9:05. In sports, the Red Sox are in Tampa, the Yankees are in Arizona. From the Weather Center, mostly sunny today, 75 to 80. Clearing cool overnight, the low of 50. Partly sunny for Saturday, the high around 70. Sunday, cloudy, cool, periods of rain in the 60s. I'm John Bayback, next news at 9:30 and bulletins at once on News Radio 560 WHYN.
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0: His family had posted Wednesday he was in critical but stable condition and receiving medical care. They're now telling the New York Times his cause of death was organ failure, posting the world has lost a singular talent and deeply influential voice in music and theater. 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
2: From the News Radio 560 and 98.9 FM, WHYN Newsroom, I'm Jay Corwin. Here's what's happening. The Big E is open for its 17-day run in West Springfield. Big E President Gene Cassidy saying he's optimistic but concerned over much narrower traffic patterns because of previous construction on Memorial Avenue. No construction during the fair. In East Hampton, they're applying the brakes on data centers for a while. John Bayback explains.
3: Mayor Salem Derby said the 18-month proposed ban would give them enough time to determine if using East Hampton's scarce vacant land, his words, on data centers is worth it. The city's expected to hold a series of public hearings on the moratorium. Before then, it goes to the city council for consideration.
2: In Connecticut, Senator Chris Murphy filing a bill that would ban ICE operations at playgrounds and parks, bus stops. The bill in response to a four-day ICE operation in the state, netting almost 120 arrests. Bill will face a difficult path, both the House out for its November campaign break. Senate will be out at the end of the month. Man sentenced to 18 to 20 in prison for the death of a baby during a shootout in Holyoke in 2023. Prosecutors say one of the bullets hit a pregnant woman on a PVTA bus. You recall this story. The baby was born but later died. Three other suspects are awaiting trial. In sports, the Red Sox are in Tampa tonight for a big weekend series. The Yankees in Arizona. Patriots getting ready to play the Steelers on Sunday. From the Weather Center, a nice Friday. Lots of sun, highs getting close to 80 degrees. Clear and cool overnight. Lows in the 40s as we cool down into the weekend. 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

0: and 98.9 FM, WHYN Newsroom. I'm Jay Corwin. Here's what's happening. The Big E is open for its 17-day run in West Springfield. Big E President Gene Cassidy saying he's optimistic but concerned over much narrower traffic patterns because of previous construction on Memorial Avenue. No construction during the fair. In East Hampton, they're applying the brakes on data centers for a while. John Bayback explains.
1: Mayor Salem Derby said the 18-month proposed ban would give them enough time to determine if using East Hampton's scarce vacant land, his words, on data centers is worth it. The city is expected to hold a series of public hearings on the moratorium. Before then, it goes to the city council for consideration.
0: In Connecticut, Senator Chris Murphy filing a bill that would ban ICE operations at playgrounds and parks, bus stops. The bill in response to a four-day ICE operation in the state, netting almost 120 arrests. Bill will face a difficult path, both the House out for its November campaign break. Senate will be out at the end of the month. Man sentenced to 18 to 20 in prison for the death of a baby during a shootout in Holyoke in 2023. Prosecutors say one of the bullets hit a pregnant woman on a PVTA bus. You recall this story. The baby was born but later died. Three other suspects are awaiting trial. In sports, the Red Sox are in Tampa tonight for a big weekend series. The Yankees in Arizona. Patriots getting ready to play the Steelers on Sunday. From the Weather Center, a nice Friday. Lots of sun, highs getting close to 80 degrees. Clear and cool overnight. Lows in the 40s as we cool down into the weekend. 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

0: operations at playgrounds and parks, bus stops. The bill in response to a four-day ICE operation in the state, netting almost 120 arrests. The bill will face a difficult path, both the House out for its November campaign break. Senate will be out at the end of the month. Man sentenced to 18 to 20 in prison for the death of a baby during a shootout in Holyoke in 2023. Prosecutors say one of the bullets hit a pregnant woman on a PVTA bus. You recall this story. The baby was born but later died. Three other suspects are awaiting trial. In sports, the Red Sox are in Tampa tonight for a big weekend series. The Yankees in Arizona. Patriots getting ready to play the Steelers on Sunday. From the Weather Center, a nice Friday. Lots of sun, highs getting close to 80 degrees. Clear and cool overnight. Lows in the 40s as we cool down into the weekend. 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
5: Saving people money. I'm Lisa Brady, Fox News. That's one of the Republican themes heading into the midterms, with President Trump set to announce an expanded effort to save billions on prescription drug costs by having all 50 states on board with a program providing most favored nation pricing for some Medicaid drugs. Vice President J.D. Vance telling voters in Iowa November's election is a referendum on common sense.
6: Now, some of the Democrats running this fall, they are out and out lunatics. They don't disagree with us about tax policy or regulatory policy. They have lost their ever-loving minds. These are the ones who will tell you that our history is evil and this country needs to be bulldozed and started over from the beginning.
5: Republicans trying to counter a Democrat focus on affordability and blaming the president's agenda, including the conflict with Iran. The White House preparing to host a summit and state dinner next week for China's president. This follows a Trump visit to Beijing earlier this year.
7: According to Politico, President Trump plans to roll out the red carpet for Xi with a rare greeting at Andrews Air Force Base. An administration official called it a big deal to the Chinese, who want Xi to be seen as an equal with President Trump.
5: Fox's Jackie Heinrich at the White House. The U.S. and China have numerous points of tension, including trade, the AI race, and Iran. A day after appearing in state court, an ICE agent also pleads not guilty in federal court over a shooting in January in Minnesota, where he claimed self-defense.
8: This case is the first time the Justice Department is prosecuting a federal agent for action taken during Operation Metro Surge. State and federal prosecutors say Christian Castro shot a Venezuelan man through the front door of a Minneapolis home in January and then lied to FBI investigators when he said he fired after the immigrant and another man had attacked him with a snow shovel and a broom.
5: Fox's Garrett Tenney. Castro is suspended without pay for now. 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
10: 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Here's what's happening. A man has been sentenced to 18 to 20 years in prison for a shooting that led to the death of an unborn child. John Luis Sanchez was sentenced on Thursday after he was found guilty of involuntary manslaughter for his role in the shooting in Holyoke in 2023. Police say Sanchez and two other men opened fire during a confrontation with a stray bullet hitting a woman on a PVTA bus who was 8 months pregnant and caused her to lose her child. Four other suspects in the shooting are awaiting trial. The Trump administration is investigating the Metro West School District over a child removal case. The 17-year-old's parents claim the state removed their child from their custody because they opposed their child's gender transition. Governor Maura Healey, however, says the removal was due to the parents allegedly assaulting the child in January of last year. The State Department of Children and Family says lack of support for a gender transition would not qualify for the removal of a child. The U.S. Department of Education is investigating whether the district violated federal student privacy law. Another Massachusetts community is considering a moratorium on data centers. Here's John Bayback.
11: Mayor Salem Derby said the 18-month proposed ban would give them enough time to determine if using East Hampton's scarce vacant land, his words, on data centers is worth it. The city's expected to hold a series of public hearings on the moratorium. Before then, it goes to the city council for consideration. In the newsroom, I'm

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6: People money. Elisa Brady, Fox News. That's one of the Republican themes heading into the midterms, with President Trump set to announce an expanded effort to save billions on prescription drug costs by having all 50 states on board, with a program providing most favored nation pricing for some Medicaid drugs. Vice President J.D. Vance telling voters in Iowa November's election is a referendum on common sense.
7: Now, some of the Democrats running this fall, they are out and out lunatics. They don't disagree with us about tax policy or regulatory policy. They have lost their ever-loving minds. These are the ones who will tell you that our history is evil and this country needs to be bulldozed and started over from the beginning.
6: Republicans trying to counter a Democrat focus on affordability and blaming the president's agenda, including the conflict with Iran. The White House preparing to host a summit and state dinner next week for China's president. This follows a Trump visit to Beijing earlier this year.
8: According to Politico, President Trump plans to roll out the red carpet for Xi with a rare greeting at Andrews Air Force Base. An administration official called it a big deal to the Chinese, who want Xi to be seen as an equal with President Trump.
6: Fox's Jackie Heinrich at the White House. The U.S. and China have numerous points of tension, including trade, the AI race, and Iran. A day after appearing in state court, an ICE agent also pleads not guilty in federal court over a shooting in January in Minnesota, where he claimed self-defense.
9: This case is the first time the Justice Department is prosecuting a federal agent for actions taken during Operation Metro Surge. State and federal prosecutors say Christian Castro shot a Venezuelan man through the front door of a Minneapolis home in January and then lied to FBI investigators when he said he fired after the immigrant and another man had attacked him with a snow shovel and a broom.
6: Fox's Garrett Tenney. Castro is suspended without pay for now. 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
11: 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Here's what's happening. A man has been sentenced to 18 to 20 years in prison for a shooting that led to the death of an unborn child. John Luis Sanchez was sentenced on Thursday after he was found guilty of involuntary manslaughter for his role in the shooting in Holyoke in 2023. Police say Sanchez and two other men opened fire during a confrontation with a stray bullet hitting a woman on a PVTA bus who was 8 months pregnant and caused her to lose her child. Four other suspects in the shooting are awaiting trial. The Trump administration is investigating the Metro West School District over a child removal case. The 17-year-old's parents claim the state removed their child from their custody because they opposed their child's gender transition. Governor Maura Healey, however, says the removal was due to the parents allegedly assaulting the child in January of last year. The State Department of Children and Family says lack of support for a gender transition would not qualify for the removal of a child. The U.S. Department of Education is investigating whether the district violated federal student privacy law. Another Massachusetts community is considering a moratorium on data centers. Here's John Bayback.
12: Mayor Salem Derby said the 18-month proposed ban would give them enough time to determine if using East Hampton's scarce vacant land, his words, on data centers is worth it. The city's expected to hold a series of public hearings on the moratorium. Before then, it goes to the city council for consideration. In the newsroom, I'm John Bayback.
11: Day one is underway at the Big E. President Gene Cassidy says he is optimistic but concerned over new traffic patterns, which include narrower lanes on Memorial Avenue. There will be no road construction during the 17-day event. The weather forecast is coming up. I'm Tori Gates, News Radio 560 and 98.9 FM, WHYN.
13: Oh, hey, you. It's Nicole Lappin, New York Times.

0: The president stands his ground. Lisa Brady, Fox News. President Trump facing reporters after announcing he's banning several media outlets from the White House.
1: Because they're fake news. You get so tired of reading and seeing fake news.
0: Singling out CNN, MS Now, and Politico over their coverage of him.
1: They purposely write negative news, and they do that because they want to try and diminish the Republicans and a Republican administration. And honestly, we've done a fantastic job. Look at the numbers. Look at the economic numbers.
0: A White House ban on the Associated Press from certain events last year led to a court fight over the First Amendment. The president taking questions during an Oval Office event he said probably wouldn't get much coverage, lowering the cost of prescription drugs and more Medicaid programs as all 50 states sign on to a most favored nation pricing program he says will save Americans billions. But oil and gas prices have been surging as the conflict with Iran continues.
1: People don't want to have Iran have a nuclear weapon, and you know what? They won't. And the war's going to end soon, and when it ends, your gas prices are going to drop to a level that they were before, maybe even lower.
0: The president is expected to meet next week with Gulf allies on the sidelines of the UN General Assembly after Iran-backed Houthi rebels in Yemen recently seized territory threatening Saudi oil exports from another key alternative to the Strait of Hormuz. Also next week, President Trump hosts a White House summit with China's President Xi.
2: Bloomberg's reporting the U.S. is expected to hold off on a new tariff announcement on China, as well as other trade partners, until the president's meeting with Xi is over. The administration had reportedly intended to release a trade report that would recommend a 7.5% tariff on Chinese goods.
0: Fox's Jackie Heinrich at the White House. This follows a Trump visit to Beijing earlier in the year. 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
4: 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Here's what's happening. A man has been sentenced to 18 to 20 years in prison for a shooting that led to the death of an unborn child. John Luis Sanchez was sentenced on Thursday after he was found guilty of involuntary manslaughter for his role in the shooting in Holyoke in 2023. Police say Sanchez and two other men opened fire during a confrontation with a stray bullet hitting a woman on a PVTA bus who was 8 months pregnant and caused her to lose her child. Four other suspects in the shooting are awaiting trial. The Trump administration is investigating the Metro West School District over a child removal case. The 17-year-old's parents claim the state removed their child from their custody because they opposed their child's gender transition. Governor Maura Healey, however, says the removal was due to the parents allegedly assaulting the child in January of last year. The State Department of Children and Family says lack of support for a gender transition would not qualify for the removal of a child. The U.S. Department of Education is investigating whether the district violated federal student privacy law. Another Massachusetts community is considering a moratorium on data centers. Here's John Bayback.
5: Mayor Salem Derby said the 18-month proposed ban would give them enough time to determine if using East Hampton's scarce vacant land, his words, on data centers is worth it. The city's expected to hold a series of public hearings on the moratorium. Before then, it goes to the city council for consideration. In the newsroom, I'm John Bayback.
4: Day one is underway at the Big E. President Gene Cassidy says he is optimistic but concerned over new traffic patterns, which include narrower lanes on Memorial Avenue. There will be no road construction during the 17-day event. The weather forecast is coming up. I'm Tori Gates, News Radio 560 and 98.9 FM, WHYN.
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0: two dozen drug makers. During the announcement in the Oval Office, he told reporters, quote, this one thing alone should win us the midterms. It comes as recent polling shows that affordability is at the top of many voters' concerns ahead of the November elections. Tanya J. Powers, Fox News.
1: President Trump announcing a deal with Denmark and Greenland, posting on social media that the U.S. has permanent control over security and other all needs in Greenland at no cost to the U.S., and writing the United States will forever have complete ability to do what is necessary in Greenland in order to secure and defend the security of that country. President posting on Truth Social this afternoon that he is banning three media outlets, CNN, MS Now, and Politico, from the White House due to what he calls unfavorable coverage, and he said he threatened that more bans could be coming. He wrote that their coverage is unfavorable and fake news, and that the country needs to have honest news. Last year, a ban on the Associated Press from certain events led to a federal lawsuit and a temporary order to restore access. There have also been press accessibility issues at the Pentagon, which led to the majority of the press corps centered there to leave their offices. On Wall Street, stocks had a mixed finish as bond yields rose and oil prices swung. The Dow lost 95. The Nasdaq gained 104. The S&P plus 12. Brent crude, the international standard, closed at $103 a barrel. 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
3: 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Here's what's happening. A man has been sentenced to 18 to 20 years in prison for a shooting that led to the death of an unborn child. John Luis Sanchez was sentenced on Thursday after he was found guilty of involuntary manslaughter for his role in the shooting in Holyoke in 2023. Police say Sanchez and two other men opened fire during a confrontation with a stray bullet hitting a woman on a PVTA bus who was 8 months pregnant and caused her to lose her child. Four other suspects in the shooting are awaiting trial. The Trump administration is investigating the Metro West School District over a child removal case. The 17-year-old's parents claim the state removed their child from their custody because they opposed their child's gender transition. Governor Maura Healey, however, says the removal was due to the parents allegedly assaulting the child in January of last year. The State Department of Children and Family says lack of support for a gender transition would not qualify for the removal of a child. The U.S. Department of Education is investigating whether the district violated federal student privacy law. Another Massachusetts community is considering a moratorium on data centers. Here's John Bayback.
4: Mayor Salem Derby said the 18-month proposed ban would give them enough time to determine if using East Hampton's scarce vacant land, his words, on data centers is worth it. The city is expected to hold a series of public hearings on the moratorium. Before then, it goes to the city council for consideration. In the newsroom, I'm John Bayback.
3: Day one is underway at the Big E. President Gene Cassidy says he is optimistic but concerned over new traffic patterns, which include narrower lanes on Memorial Avenue. There will be no road construction during the 17-day event. The weather forecast is coming up. I'm Tori Gates, News Radio 560 and 98.9 FM, WHYN.
5: What's up, y'all? I'm Cheryl Swoops, WNBA champ, three-time Olympian, and Basketball Hall of Famer.
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7: 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It's Friday afternoon. Tomorrow I'll be in Yarmouth at the Lobster Boat from 11:30 to 2 with the WXTK Christmas Party, Listener Party. It's our annual event, and we're going to have a good time, as we always do. There's a big new park that's having an opening, and there's a lot to see down there. And we're right across the street from the Whittam Museum, the Pirate Museum, which is really a great place. I just went to it over our visit to Harwichport for the month of August. Fantastic place. But come by the Lobster Boat and check it out. And I'm giving away some of my old clothes. They're all laundered. There's taillight from Canton. Canton grows the best taillight, as you know. The state police harvest it all the time. And my new book is now available. It just came in today. Before, that was just a dummy copy I was using. This is the real thing. It's in Mass Corruption, Volume 2, The Texts and More. And that's what we've got. You can get a copy. I'll be glad to autograph it. We've also got some of my older books. People always, when I go down there, they say, well, what about the older books? So we got some of them. Kennedy Babylon. Got a lot of Kennedy Babylon 1s. Got some Kennedy Babylon 2s. Hitman. Brothers Bulger. Rifleman. Plug Uglies. Ratman. We got most of the books. Don't have many of them, so get there early if you want those books. 844-500-4242. Ed Lambert will be there, and Jim Polito, all the regulars on WXTK, our big FM station down on the Cape. See you tomorrow. 844-500-4242. And the first thing I want to get to here, we should play this cut. The holdout juror, Michael Desronville, he's a Haitian immigrant. And he's in hiding now because he's been doxxed by regime-controlled media and the coven of witches on the jury, his fellow jurors. And he's got a lawyer now. And I've called the lawyer a couple of times, tried to get him on, no response. I didn't really expect it, but I did make the effort. But he did issue a statement, and I want to just play the statement here. This is Fox News reading the statement that the holdout juror, who's now in hiding in northern New England, issued through his attorney in New York. Cut 4.
9: Defending his belief that the Massachusetts mom is guilty of murdering her 3 young children. His name is Michael P. Desronville, and that juror is now issuing a statement that reads this, quote, I didn't have any doubts as I tried to explain different possible theories during deliberation. I kept getting cut off as if I had doubts based on the evidence present. Based on all the physical evidence, key witnesses, and what the prosecution presents, I thought it was enough proof that she knew exactly what she was doing and planned.
10: So his response comes after public scrutiny from several fellow jurors. The foreperson claims that he admitted he had reasonable doubt during deliberation, but refused to find Clancy not guilty by reason of insanity.
11: So the holdout juror's new attorney, describing him as a man of God, posting, quote, this American hero and champion of justice loves the United States of America, says greatest country in the world, cherishes our sacred constitution as the pinnacle of human liberty. Lindsey Clancy's next court hearing is scheduled for September 29th. The Plymouth County DA has not yet announced whether the state will retry the case.
7: And, Lindsey Clancy has hired Marty Weinberg. He was he just got crooked Suffolk County Sheriff Steve Tompkins off on an extortion rap in federal court. He's been he's crooked because he's been fined repeatedly by the State Ethics Commission for ethical violations. But yeah, that was a good victory for Marty Weinberg. But he is also the guy. He's going to file a double jeopardy appeal, saying that she shouldn't be tried again. He couldn't win a double jeopardy appeal of the Karen Reed first verdict, which was unanimous to acquit her. But because they wanted to get her, and it's a corrupt state of Massachusetts, mass corruption, they didn't allow it. They didn't. So now he's going to try to prevail on an 11-1 vote. I don't think he's going to prevail. I don't think he's going to prevail. But there is something that you may not have heard. You probably haven't heard it because it hasn't really been out there. Mara Healey, the governor of Massachusetts, as you probably know, she signed a bill about 3 weeks ago. It's just basically virtue signaling or non-virtue signaling to her crowd, and abortion is their only sacrament. And she signed a bill basically legalizing infanticide up to the moment of birth. You can just doctor shop and have a doctor say, oh, it's the mother's life is in danger. Wait a second, the baby's perfectly healthy. Oh, her mental health. So that's what they're now allowing. And she signed it, and she didn't, it wasn't sometimes executives, governors, presidents, mayors, they sign legislation in secret because they know it's not popular or they know it's not really good, but they have to do it for whatever reason. So they just issue a press statement. She signed the bill, making it into law. Mara Healey had a group of a coven of these horrific Lindsey Clancy juror types behind her. Ah, great, we can kill our babies. We can kill our babies. Yay, yay. So now she goes on National Panhandler Radio, NPR. Nobody was listening, so we found it. Actually, someone called and told me. They said, I sent you a TikTok. I said, I'm not watching that. You think I'm watching that? He said, please watch it. Please watch it. And I did. This is Mara Healey's plan. After signing the infanticide bill, she has no children. She's a lesbian. I don't think having children or not having children has anything to do with this. It's just, you should have some humanity. But this is what this is her plan for birthing persons. Neighbors with uteruses, vagino-Americans, who give birth to a new patient. That's what I'm using her terminology. So this is what she said on National Panhandler Radio the other day about what's going to happen going forward after birthing persons give birth. Cut one.
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7: 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Are these the same healthcare providers who work for the Department of Children and Families who seem to have a lot of children in their foster care who end up dead? Who are now have had in custody a then 15-year-old, now 17-year-old girl, took away from her nuclear family, and now want to inject her with testosterone to make her into a male or a trans male, because they can't make her into a male. I'm going to play this again, just in case you don't believe your ears. This is Mara Healy about her plans. It takes a village. You know what? It takes a village to kill a kid. She wants to take away your baby. What if you have a crucifix hanging in your kitchen or your living room? What if you have a MAGA hat, a red MAGA cap hanging on the door? Do you think that will make a difference whether you're capable? Is that part of the assessment that's going to be made? Play it again. One.
12: Everybody in the state, when you have a baby, you're going to have a home visit. You're going to have a home visit within days, weeks, and that will be an opportunity for a healthcare provider to make an assessment and to see, you know, if you need some additional support and resources.
7: This is the woman when she was asked about the Haitians, illegal aliens raping girls in the foreign freeloader flop houses. She said, these things happen. These things happen. She doesn't care. 774. Isn't Mara Healy's party the one where she wants government out of our bedrooms, but now she wants government in our nurseries? Am I misinterpreting this? I tweeted this out a couple hours ago, and usually they say, well, you're taking it out of context. I'm not. Am I taking it out of context? 844-500-4242, 844-500-4242. We'll take some calls on this or about the Lindsey Clancy holdout juror or about whatever's on your mind. 844-500-4242. I'm Howie Carr.
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1: 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And again, let's play that Mara Healy cut one more time, because I think people, even if you've heard it like twice, you probably don't believe that she would say something like this. They want to send people in to make an assessment. She's going to send in people from DCF, apparently, to make an assessment. Make an assessment of how you're handling the baby. Play it again.
2: Everybody in the state, when you have a baby, you're going to have a home visit. You're going to have a home visit within days, weeks, and that will be an opportunity for a healthcare provider to make an assessment and to see, you know, if you need some additional support and resources.
1: You mean like, you know, advice on a fourth trimester abortion, or maybe the benefits of genital mutilation? Is that what you mean? What did Ronald Reagan say? The 9 or 10 scariest words in the English language were from the government, and we're here to help. If ever there was an appropriate Reagan quote for the moment, it's that. Jared, what's the poll question? What are the results thus far?
3: Today's poll question, which you can vote in at HowieCarshow.com, is Governor Mara Healy says every new mother in Massachusetts will soon get a home visit from a health care provider to make an assessment. Is this a good idea? Yes, no, or not sure?
1: No!
3: 93% of the audience says no. 6% say yes, and 1% is not sure.
1: 6% say yes? It's got to be late voting so far. There must be one vote or something. 844-500-4242. 781. By the time Mo leaves office, the only people left in this state will be gays and elders. No young families will stay here. 617 says, Mara's health care providers will not only act like FEMA workers and avoid all Trump homes, each birthing person will be given ample information on how their child can benefit from gender mutilation. Exactly. 781, oh, hell no, Mara, don't come near my house without a warrant. 978, Republican birthing people will be institutionalized. Good Lord. Limerick guy, nothing says you have to let these sickos into your home. Just tell them to get lost. Yeah, I want to see him take this, is this going to be an executive order? If it's just an executive order, I don't think you have to let them into your house anyway, unless they've got a warrant. What are they going to do? What are they going to do to you if you don't let them into the house? Do you think there's anything one of these hacks could? These are the same people that have kept this little girl from Northborough captive for 2 years. Kept them away from her loving parents who are devout Catholics. You want these people deciding whether you're doing a good job or whether you should keep your kid? 844. And again, this is a woman, Mara Healy. She's worried about ISIS breaking up families. And she's going yet and making, she's going to be deciding, you know, just arbitrarily whether you're a good provider or not. 844-500-4242. Gene, you're next with Howie Carr. Go ahead, Gene.
4: Hi, Howie. I wonder if these women that were on the jury would have felt such a liking for the perpetrator if he were a man, if he was a father. And I just can't stand the fact that they are finding reasons for her. She's guilty as hell.
1: I know. I agree.
4: I didn't mean to say guilty as hell, but no, you
1: feel free. You express the views of most people, I think. Most people certainly listening to this show. Yeah, I mean, you know, Everybody can claim they were mentally ill or depressed when they committed a crime. You know, that's a cop out. You just can't allow that. And many women, if not half the women, have postpartum depression, including my mother. You can see why she'd be depressed after giving birth to me. I think you understand. She didn't kill me. Most 99.99999% of women don't kill their kids. Jonathan, you're next with Howie Carr. Go ahead, Jonathan.
0: Hi, Howie. I would never trust the DCF at all because my wife had to deal with them about a dozen years ago.
1: Yeah.
0: They came to talk to my wife because her 14-year-old daughter was playing games and this and that. And the DCF woman walked in the house and said to my wife, "You drink." My wife said, "Yeah." And the DCF worker said, "I remember my last drink." And my wife said, "Well, it sounds like you have the problem."
1: Right. What were you asked about your last drink by the cop who pulled you over for driving under? You know, they asked.
0: The DCF worker said to my wife, "Any house with a kid has to be a dry house."
1: When did they pass that law, Jonathan? I missed that. I wasn't around for that law.
0: Well, anyway, this DCF worker, she went to the court and she testified in front of the judge.
1: Oh, my God. See, this is... Don't give them this power. Vote Minogue. I'm Howie Carr.
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1: If Mike Minogue were paying attention, and again, I would vote for him if I still was registered here. If he were paying attention, he'd have a spot up, probably take the weekend, but by Monday, he would have just that's cut I played is 17 seconds. Is this the, and then just play the cut. Is this the state you want? Do you trust the state to make an assessment of your parenting? And again, she thinks that ICE is going too far and violating the laws by rounding up violent, illegal alien criminals on welfare. She doesn't want that to happen, but she wants to send in these people with purple hair and nose rings to make a decision on whether you're taking care of your kid. It's outrageous. Outrageous. By the way, you keep sending in the text. Text Howie to 617-213-1066. We're not sending out thanks anymore. We just cut back. That's to save a few bucks. But we're still getting the text line up. The idea of a home visit by the state is truly terrifying, says 774. After all the horrifying things Mass DCF Children and Families has been responsible for, I can't even begin to imagine how scared I'd be as a conservative Catholic homeschooling mother of multiple children. God. 617, so some purple-haired, tattooed, nose-pierced, non-binary freak with a social worker's certificate from Bunker Hill Community College is going to assess my home and your child rearing. Nope. Do they need a warrant for the home visit, says 919? That's a good question. And here's a really good point from 781. Lindsay Clancy would have passed the assessment. She had a husband, home for 3 months, family and friends close by to help. This is awful. Awful. I agree. The Republicans pounce. Republicans weaponize a wedge issue. 844-500-4242. Dave, you're next with Howie Carr. Go ahead, Dave.
2: Hey, Howie. Listen, this business about sending a medical person out to my house after my wife had a baby.
1: Not a medical person. Wait a second, Dave. Not a medical person. You make it sound, that sounds like it's a doctor. This is a health care provider. As somebody said, this is somebody who went to Bunker Hill Community College, or maybe if you're lucky, Mass Bay Community College. You know?
2: Well, let me rephrase. If this person came out to my house, I'd tell him to pound sand. But what is sad is if you tell him, sorry, you can't come into my house, they're going to have DCF knock on your door with a 51A and get you for abuse and take your kids away from you anyway.
1: You know what? I would not put it past them. It's you know, this is the thing. You know, like, why would you? It's the same thing with gun laws. Why would you want to have a red flag law that they could use against you for the same reasons I mentioned they could take your kid away for having a crucifix in the house, a MAGA hat? How about a Gadsden flag? You know, don't tread, one of those don't tread on me flags with the state. You think that's a red flag as far as Mara Healey and her coven goes? Of course it is.
2: Mara Healey is the smartest bull in the pack anyway. So,
1: oof, so bad, so bad. 844-500-4242. Jimmy, you're next with Howie Carr. Go ahead, Jimmy.
3: Hi, Howie. Well, it depends on, how they run out this legislation from Governor Healey. I don't have a problem with them coming and checking on the child or speaking with the parents. Let me just put it this way. I was a homicide detective for many years, and I've always said, after going to these calls of shaking babies, I wished that somebody would give these people an opportunity to learn the patience about how to be a parent, about how not to be frustrated. And having all these kids that I had, I'm an Irish Catholic, so we had a bunch of kids. I understand the frustration, but they didn't have coping skills on how not to, on how to deal with the kids.
1: But Jimmy, they don't do anything. They don't put anybody in jail. You know, if you're a former detective, you know this. They don't put anybody in jail for anything. The public schools don't teach them anything. They can't read. They can't do simple math. They don't know how to balance a checkbook. They don't know how to write their names. I mean, you know, sending somebody into the house is not going to somehow make a difference. You know, this is going to be like all these laws that the Democrats have been passing over the last few years. This is going to be selectively enforced. If they don't like your political point of view, Jimmy, they're going to inflict punishment on you, whatever, of some form. If you're a member of a protected class, nothing's going to happen to you, Jimmy, like an illegal alien. Do you think they're going to take away any illegal aliens' babies?
3: No.
1: Of course not. So why do I want to have my, I'm too old now, but why do I want to have my children have their kids taken away because they're American citizens who work, whereas the cholo living down the street on the arm never worked a day in his life and is driving a brand new car? He doesn't have to worry, but my kids do. Why would I sign off on that?
3: No, if it's done correctly.
1: It's the government. Jimmy, it's going to be done correctly. How can you have worked in a bureaucracy, even a paramilitary bureaucracy, for all those years and think they can do anything correctly?
3: I know, but one of the things that I've always said is whenever I go to these calls and the damn kid's been shaken to death, I wish that somebody had taken them aside and said, hey, look, you know, maybe you could have a little patience. I just want somebody to be able to do that. Why don't we have a process?
1: And then they would go and they would get some George Soros lawyer with a goatee and wearing sandals, and they would say, how dare you impose your Eurocentric patriarchal values on my third world cultural wonderfulness? It's not going to, Jimmy, it's not going to happen. It's just, again, it's going to be used like the gun laws. The only thing they use the gun laws for is to go after people like us, right? That's it. By the way, did Toby call in? No, didn't hear from Toby. Okay. 8-4. Thanks for the call, though, Jimmy. I appreciate it. I have no confidence in government at any levels. 844-500-4242. 508. You brought it up. Kids today, at least in elementary school, do not even know their last names, some of them. You read that correctly. They don't even know their last names if you ask them. Yeah. We just, William, my grandson, he's almost five. He was just taught his mother's phone number. You know, that's pretty good. That's good. Yeah, you got to know stuff like that. 603, I wonder if Mara Healy will evaluate the Learing Centers. Yeah. Yeah. Yeah. How much, think about all the fraud they have in Massachusetts. Did Mara Healy ever investigate any of that $7 million in fraud in Mattapan in the food stamps? Did she ever investigate any of that? No, because it was being done by protected classes. It had to be done by the federal government.
4: And speaking of that, that's another component of this. What if they decide that they need an autism scam and they decide to diagnose your kid with something that they don't have out of the blue so they can graft off that? This makes it easy to do that.
1: Yeah. I mean, this is so bad on so many levels. And then free... What about the cost? 844-500-4242, 781. If the cholo's smoking pot in the home, will they show up and take the kid out? Hell no. Hell no. 508, Jimmy's heart is in the right place, but he seems to be delusional. I know. Yeah, that's just it. I mean, that's the whole thing. We have a lot of good-hearted people, but you got to think all this stuff through. When was the last time you heard of... When was the last time you ever heard DCF rescues child? Everyone happy. A child is 25 years old and now a successful contributing citizen and says, thank God DCF picked me up, took me away from my parents. Andy, you're next with Howie Carr. Go ahead, Andy.
5: Yeah, Howie, it's not about necessarily the stuff with the kids, but just wanted to talk about the insanity defense. You remember the shoot up at Sky Meadow Golf Course and banquet facility in Nashua a while ago?
1: No, which one was that? Who was it?
5: It was a young kid, and you know, now it's going to trial, and the defense lawyer said, we think we might use the insanity defense. It's spreading like wildfire. I mean, yeah. Once they've more people get off on it, that's all it's going
1: to
5: be.
1: I know. I mean, you know, for a long time, they used to try the insanity defense, and people wouldn't buy it. And, you know, people would say, well, he can try the insanity defense, but it's a Hail Mary pass. But, you know, when you have jurors as insane as the Lindsey Clancy coven of witches, pink-clad witches, I mean, obviously, you're right. It's suddenly going to work because the society seems to be losing its collective minds. Thanks for the call, Andy. What if I lived in a South Boston housing project, says 603, with sex toys, drugs, and trannies hanging around? Remember that? That was in the old Mary Ellen McCormick projects. They found these five little boys naked in this party with all the trannies that had been having a drug fest. And one of the trannies had overdosed. It was dead. And these kids are in the back bedroom. And Michelle Wu wouldn't even release the police report. She wouldn't release the police report because they were members of a protected class, even though the kids were in danger. And one of them was actually dead of a drug overdose, one of the transvestites. And they're nothing's going to happen to them. What's going to happen is to people like the parents in Northborough who lost their kid because they go to church every Sunday. They go to Mass. 844-500-4242. Denise, you're next with Howie Carr. Go ahead, Denise.
6: Oh, Howie. I'm calling because the old pundits used to say Democrats are cannibals. So I'm just saying all these lovely little gray-haired people out in the streets marching for No King Rally, they're next. So Maura's going to send somebody out from the, you know, to say, oh, we need to do an assessment of your granny.
1: Yeah.
6: See how she, you know, whether she needs to go.
1: I know. You know, the thing, yeah, you're right. No King. Isn't Maura Healey acting like a bit of a queen here? Just announcing that she's going to go in and she's never had kids. And she's going to make the decision whether or not you're doing a good job with your infant. It's not easy. Having an infant is not easy. I could speak from much, much experience, even though I am not a birthing person. 844-500-4242. We'll be back with more of this in just a moment. New England loves perfect smiles. In August, Howie and Grace listeners traveled from Newport, Rhode Island, Freedom, Maine, Hudson, Atkinson, and Concord, New Hampshire, and Sandwich, Mass. 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I traveled there earlier this month to have a broken implant fixed. I could have found a place on the Cape, but I only trust the staff at Perfect Smiles. 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I'm Howie Carr.
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0: 844-500-4242. 508 has a good point here. So as a nurse, if mama does a fourth trimester abortion after my visit, is it my fault? You could be sued because you are. Are all these people going to be, as they say, mandated reporters? You know, you have to report if you see abuse. So, yeah, it would be. So you're gonna err on the side of caution and just say, I think the mother and maybe even the father's there. That's weird enough. I think they go to church on Sunday. We better take the kid out of there. 844-500-4242-71. So Governor Herod, the king who wanted to round up Jesus. So Governor Herod Healey, the woman who makes it illegal to kill your baby on its birthday, is now going to send Gestapo to your home to check on your kid's well-being. Yes, she is. Yes, she is. It says, isn't this a violation of the Fourth Amendment against unreasonable search and seizure? What does she care? She's trying to do away with the Second Amendment. And by the way, I think the infanticide bill, you know, the if you killed your kid on his birthday, you know, when he or she is being born, I mean, isn't that cruel and unusual punishment? Violation of the Eighth Amendment, I would say. Joe, you're next with Howie Carr. Go ahead, Joe.
1: Hi, Howie. Listen, this subject today affects me terribly. I'm a 72-year-old grandfather. I'm still working. This guy is involved in a child custody case. The mother lives in Rhode Island. I live up here in Quincy. She came up and filed for a restraining order against me and alleged I did some horrible things to my grandmother. Long story.
0: Your grandson or your daughter?
1: You're my granddaughter. I'm sorry. Anyhow, so I haven't seen my granddaughter since August 21st of last year. And when the restraining order was issued to me, two Quincy cops came into my house, issued the restraining order, and then they said to me, do you have any firearms in the house? And I said, yes.
0: Oh, yeah.
1: I have them upstairs in the attic, Howie. It was 130 degrees, and I had to climb up there for a couple of shotguns and 22 pea shooters, and they took them. Now, you were just saying about the Fourth Amendment? What about my Second Amendment?
0: That's why I mentioned that, too.
1: And my Fourth Amendment rights. When does a restraining order out trump a search warrant?
0: Yeah.
1: I don't understand this. And how do I get this missing time with my granddaughter back? I don't get it back, Howard.
0: No, you don't. You don't. Mara Healey doesn't care, though. She's just interested in virtue signaling. So I made sure that there were home visits for all the birthing persons from a healthcare provider who was going to make an assessment. Oh boy, we'll keep going with this. This is really bad. I hope Mike Minogue is listening, or I hope his consultants down in Virginia or D.C. are listening to this, the people who run his campaign. 844-500-4242. I'm Howie Carr.
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0: Trump has signed into law a sweeping package of sanctions targeting Russian officials and key figures of its economy that's meant to punish Moscow for its ongoing war against Ukraine. The bill was named after late Senator Lindsey Graham, who worked on it for over a year. With less than 50 days until Election Day, Vice President J.D. Vance traveled to Iowa.
1: Vice President J.D. Vance touting Republican candidates, including Zach Lane for Iowa governor.
2: He's not plotting constantly on how to get into the next bigger and higher office. He is a man of conviction, and he's a man who cannot be bought or told by anyone what to do.
1: Telling a crowd in Council Bluffs, Lane, a farmer, believes in strong families and is committed to putting parents in charge of their kids' education.
0: Fox's Kristen Goodwin. 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